0: Thank you.
1: Oh, boy.
0: We thank you. I'd like for you to meet the members of the group now, if I can keep them together. Seem like some of them took off from us.
1: Yeah, thank you.
0: Starting at my left, at the piano, he's been with us this year, make 4 years. He come from Boston, Mass. Very fine young musician. How about it for Ron Levy at the piano? Thank you. Thank you. On the guitar, comes from Palo Alto, California. He's been with us this year, make 2 years. Lucille and I learn a lot from him every night. Fine musician. How about it for Milton Hopkins on guitar? Milton Hopkins. Thank you. On the bass, he come from Houston, Texas. He's been with me this year, make 4 years. Another fine young musician. How about it for Wilbert Freeman on the bass? Thank you very much. And now, we're going to my far right on trombone. He come from Chicago, Illinois. And I've introduced him around the world as Little Joe from Chicago. How about it for Joseph Burton? Little Joe. Thank you, Joe. Thank you so much. On trumpet, he comes from Shreveport, Louisiana. He's been with us this year, make 2 years. Another fine musician. How about it for Eddie Rowe on trumpet? Eddie Rowe. Thank you, Eddie. Thank you. On the alto sax, he comes from Memphis, Tennessee. He's the newest member of the group. He's been with us this year, Mick, just about 5.5 months. From Memphis, Tennessee, how about it for Cato Walker III? Cato Walker III. Thank you. On tenor sax, he's been with me 6 years this year. He comes from Oakland, California. He's the lover of the group. I say he's the lover of the group. At least he thinks so. How about it for Bobby Forte, a fantastic musician? Bobby Forte. Thank you very much. On the big baritone. He's been with me this year, make 13 years. He come from Tampa, Florida. How about it for Lewis Hubert on the big baritone? Lewis Hubert.
2: Here's one called Pretty Cero. This is an American version.

it's 142 degrees in the shade. When you get in your house, it's 162. That's hot.

And I wrote a little tune that I called Mr. Crump, because Mr. Crump was running on a clean-up ticket. He was going to drive out gambling and drive out other things with which gambling was associated. So we made up a little song called Mr. Crump, and it went something like this.

we played that on the corner of Main and Madison, and it stopped the traffic. Stenographers danced with their bosses. Men ran up to the band to know what's the name of that, and we said it's Mr. Crump. We had to play it over and over and over. And Mr. Crump got elected. I put 67 musicians to work playing Mr. Crump. And then later I published this number, and I couldn't use Mr. Crump's name as he'd become the boss of Tennessee politics. So I changed the name from Mr. Crump to the Memphis Blues, which was the first blues published. And the Memphis Blues carried the first jazz break for the tenor saxophone.

like kind of a cancer child. Sure, the possibility of strange fluids.

0: you're talking to an oddball. I don't play regular music, you know, so I don't always stick to the bars or how many this, that, the next thing. Most people actually, you know, if they follow musical rules, they wouldn't write songs like I do.
1: It's always a challenge to play with Bert, and the nicest kind of creative challenge, because he and David Graham evolved this British style of playing blues and playing guitar, acoustic guitar, and that's no underestimation.
0: I've always had that ability to actually play with a sort of variety of people.

0: you know, and you have to be on your toes, that's for sure.
1: Johnny was the original fan, and then Bernard was a fan of Johnny's, right? And through that whole sort of system, we ended up playing, all three of us together.
2: Yeah. Bernard and I played together a few times, but getting to play a pentangle tune with Bert and Jackie is kind of knockout for me, really, so I better get it right.
3: We had a rehearsal and we just ran through everything once, and like, amazingly, it all came together very quickly.
1: I know Jackie backwards, so it clicks into place.
3: I'm just looking forward to actually playing those songs again. You know, be good.
1: That always makes you feel it's worth actually keep going, because most people of my age would have given up ages ago.

0: to come see me, Queen Jane.
1: Well, ain't no grave gonna hold my body down. Ain't no grave gonna hold my body down. Hear that trumpet sound, you're gonna get up out the ground. Ain't no grave

0: Apaçık Radyo Müzikleri.
1: Thank you very much. Here's a little song which I don't know which album it came from, but I think it's the album before last, whichever that was. But it's a little reflective song. My wife assures me that this is a really deep song, but I can tell you it's not. It's just reflective. It's called The Riverbank.

Skeldon SAX Shamlar, and welcome to another Ripping Gripping Connections. Well, tonight, vehicle noise. I mean, it seems to appear in lots of different songs, seems to drive, no pun intended, a lot of records. I guess it's kind of, I mean, it's sort of that movement thing, and I suppose a lot of music is made for being in a vehicle too, and having some vehicle noise underneath. Well, whatever it is, here's Roxy Music and Love Is the Drug. Let's get into that car, Brian. Brum, brum, etc.

0: Well, I hope that was vehicular enough for you. Is that a word even? And, what can we say? Keep warm, keep safe, keep dry, stay tuned for Simon and Leo, and keep connected. Vroom, vroom.
1: Connections.

0: Merhaba, iyi akşamlar ve hoş geldiniz, and welcome back to another edition of Tighten Up with me, Simon Johns, and you...
1: Elvis himself? Yes.
0: I thought you died in 1977.
1: No, I'm resurrected in the body of a young, short kid.
0: Was he tall, Elvis?
1: Probably not.
0: I watched a programme about Elvis recently. It was about how it was about the 68 comeback special, and it was a really great documentary, really good. Like, it sort of put him into loads of interesting, it provided you with loads of really interesting context about him and the way he thought and the way he kind of conceived of himself, and it was really interesting. Anyway, let's get past that and let's move through quickly to the first phase of the program, and it's called Too loud.
1: A little bit more.
0: We to the king of the show. Well, that was really loud in the headphones, wasn't it?
1: Can you turn my headphones up, please?
0: You want them up again now?
1: Yeah, turn them way too far down. Now I can't hear anything.
0: That's perfect.
1: Yeah.
0: Up and down like a bride's nighty. Feeling low, but I don't know why. You feel a little bit blue.
1: John Shuttleworth. All right, mate.
0: It's John Shuttleworth, that is.
1: I know.
0: He's good, isn't he, John Shuttleworth? Familiar. I like him. He's very funny. He's très amusant in all of his guises as Graham Fellows and as
1: Chilton John,
0: yeah.
1: Gordon is a moron. Gordon is a moron.
0: Why don't we play that song?
1: Remember when you did that in karaoke in
0: Cancun? Yeah, it was brilliant.
1: It was amazing, wasn't it?
0: It was I thought it was very funny, but nobody else did it outside of our family
1: group. They're playing stupid country songs because they're all like right-wing southern chuds.
0: And we turn up and did the Smiths and Chilton John.
1: It's amazing. Punk should... was it This Much Charming Man?
0: It was This Charming Man, yeah.
1: On a hillside desolate.
0: Yeah.
1: You say I'll make a man of you, yeah.
0: Let's play that one as well. Else. We should play that one. Like Chilton John, and we'll play
1: This Charming Man.
0: Yeah, why don't we just play it so you don't have to do the a cappella version?
1: All right.
0: If you can play it on the guitar, I'd be very impressed right now.
1: Let's see.
0: Yeah, not bad.
1: Because it's the bass six, it's much more difficult. I could try it after the song on a different instrument.
0: I want it. That was good enough. That was really good. I'm impressed. You pulled that one out the bag. Well, should we listen to it then?
1: Yeah.
0: All right, go on then.
1: Yeah.

0: Andy Walk Down the Misses, isn't it? Brilliant.
1: Would you go out tonight?
0: Yeah.
1: Do you have a stitch to wear?
0: Yeah, I've got loads of stitches to wear. Yeah. Yeah. Nice man
2: said it's gruesome that someone should so handsome should care.
0: Yeah, yeah. It's a good lyric, that, isn't it?
1: I love that song.
0: This man
1: said. What emotion does that song convey to you?
0: I don't know. Some, you know, wistful longing.
1: What's wistful?
0: I don't know. Like all Morris's songs are like.
1: I spoke about it with a friend, and it makes my friend very happy. It's a happy song for them. But to me, it's very melancholy.
0: Yeah, it's not a nice, it's not a happy song. It's about, you know, all of
1: being
0: songs.
1: Broke. I haven't got a stitch to wear.
0: Unrequited love. It's all his songs are about that, aren't they?
1: Yeah.
0: About being in the closet.
1: You know what I hate?
0: Yeah.
1: How Soon Is Now is an amazing song, and he ruins it by saying, there's a club if you want to go, and then you can go home and be sad and pretend you want to die, because no one likes it. Like, that entire section just ruins the entire song for me.
0: You go home and you die, crying you want to die. I am you and I'm
1: amazing chorus, amazing verses, except for that bit. It just ruins
0: just
1: it for me.
0: Just like anybody else.
1: Wow.
0: I know, the lyrics are great in that song.
1: The rest of the lyrics are amazing. That specific section.
0: And you go to the club on your own, and you leave on your own, and you go home, and you cry, and you want to die.
1: Yeah, this is...
0: That's great.
1: Booty.
0: That's brilliant. It's like...
1: Morrissey.
0: That's what he feels like.
1: He took a poo.
0: Oh, no,
1: and the poo inspired those lyrics.
0: No. No. That's really good. That's a great lyric.
1: Are you sure?
0: Yeah, I'm quite sure.
1: How sure?
0: I'm sure.
1: How sure?
0: I'm 100% sure that's a great lyric.
1: Longshore Drift.
0: No, it's just, you know, he may be many things, one of which is not a great autobiographer, but he is certainly a great lyricist.
1: Speaking of autobiographies from the Smiths, Auntie Mandy gave me...
0: Mike Joyce's
1: autobiography. Yeah, drums.
0: And she met him, and she said he was really, really cool.
1: Yeah.
0: Yeah, isn't that cool? And he wrote a dedication to you in the fly jacket, in the leaf.
1: Yeah,
0: cool. Well, we mentioned him earlier. This is Graham Fellows, a.k.a. Jill to John, singing, Gordon is a moron.

0: Graham Fellows is also in Coronation Street. Do you know what Coronation Street is?
1: The soap.
0: The soap opera, yeah. And my friend Karen from Margate sent me a clip of...
2: Karen from Margate,
0: yeah. She sent me a clip of an excerpt from Coronation Street from like the mid-60s or something like that, all black and white. And it's like a little... It's like one of the characters dies. I think it's on Christmas Eve or New Year's Eve. I think it might be New Year's Eve. She goes into like a little part of the pub and dies of a heart attack. It's like, it's a completely self-contained story. And it's beautifully scripted, amazingly acted. And it's like the really grim, like a micro play inside the soap. It's mad. And it's like, and then you go down this rabbit hole of watching old clips of Coronation Street. And it's amazing.
2: It used to be good.
0: Yeah, it used to be brilliant back in the 60s. It was absolute garbage now. But, you know, the dialogue is so funny and it's so sharp. And it's amazing. You have to watch it. So
2: is it actually sharp or is it English sharp? Where
0: What's the difference?
2: Well, like...
0: It's not going to be French sharp, is it?
2: Well, you know, like there's the sharp English comedy, which is actually not funny at all.
0: Well, it's not comedy. It's a soap opera.
2: Yeah, I know, but like when people say like, "Oh, witty, sharp English dialogue," they're like just flat, boring, self-loathing, self-deprecating, unpleasant jokes.
0: Yeah, what's wrong with that?
2: It's just not funny, and it's
0: meant to be funny.
2: It's
0: meant to be depressing.
2: No. You know what I'm talking about. What's a good setup? They're speaking with the boss, right?
0: Yeah, okay. Give us an example of a TV show where you might find this.
2: Office UK.
0: Okay, yeah.
2: It's just booty. The comedy isn't very good. Any of Ricky Gervais's stuff, that's all it is.
0: Yeah, I mean,
2: it's like the edgelord, but rich edgelord. Rich edgelord's got a movie filmmaker. Derek, the whole entirety of Derek, the entirety of Afterlife, the entirety of Alleycats.
0: He wasn't like a rich guy then, was he? Back in the Office days.
2: Yeah.
0: Obviously. You just don't like you hate that kind of cringe feeling that you get from British comedy, don't you?
2: Yeah. Because it's just boring. It's not very good, and everyone's like, "Oh, it's witty. It's classic. It's how it's done." But like, no, there's better things.
0: Yeah, you've created a straw man.
2: No. Am I sounding like old man yells at cloud?
0: Yeah, you are. Yeah, give me an example of an American comedy, for example, that you do find really funny. Or any comedy that you find really funny.
2: Okay, any comedy I find really funny. Tropic Thunder, because it's so...
0: It's so banal.
2: It's rubbish. It's so bad, I like it. I know it's a horrible...
0: Name something that's good that you like. Not bad that you like. Anyone can do that. That's really boring. Tropic Thunder, it's like gags, like one-liners. It's not sophisticated.
2: And not really satirical stuff. Rick and Morty, I think Rick and Morty gets pretty funny. Just because of the fact it is so outlandish and weird. I really like weird stuff.
0: You like the swearing as well, don't you?
2: No, I don't like the swearing. I think they should swear less. Sometimes they just do it over the top.
0: Yeah, it's gratuitous.
2: And it takes away from the joke.
0: Yeah, but the setup is exactly the same every episode. Like, Rick's the kind of drunken grandpa, super uber scientist.
2: I'm illegal border wall Rick!
0: And then Morty is the idiot.
2: Morty's a chud.
0: And then hilarity comes...
2: Yeah, but it's a good setup.
0: Ensues.
2: It works. It does it well. What's another American comedy that I enjoy? Not many. I don't know. It's just I'm really bored of that classic English thing. It's very common in 30 years ago, where it's like
0: you like Spaced, don't you?
2: I love Spaced.
0: That's the same. That's the same English.
2: No. Spaced isn't meant to be what it's doing. Spaced is a critique of the witty English humour, and they actually do it funnily instead of just doing like banal, stupid, anger joke. No, not anger jokes. Like. Yes, I'd rather not spend another minute with you, and then laughter ensues.
0: I don't understand. I agree with you about The Office. I don't like The Office. It's like
2: Office UK. I think Office US is an amazing.
0: Yeah,
2: show.
0: But
2: for all its faults. Yeah, and for all that Michael Scott ruins it. I think. The relationship between Jim and Pan is beautiful. I think the office dynamics between them all is very well written.
0: Yeah, but there's no...
2: I think every character is intentional. Every character has a purpose. There's no, like, throwaway characters.
0: Now, they all have redemptive narrative arcs, though, don't they? Like, they all kind of...
2: Not all of them.
0: Most of them end up
2: Creed.
0: Being... Creed. He's like a... He's filler.
2: He's playing himself,
0: Michael
2: by the
0: Scott,
2: way.
0: Right, who's the central character who's supposed to be the kind of toe-curlingly awful boss who sort of fails upwards, has a kind of... Gets, you know, ends up with a sort of family and has a wonderful life.
2: Yeah, like, it's a good. He's a winner. It's a feel-good story. Yeah, but they all suck.
0: That's not funny though. I mean, that's my main problem with American comedy is that the central characters are they're kind of a bit loser, but eventually they triumph, right? They win, whereas in the British humour, they're losers. And they stay losers.
2: Except they're losers, and they're also really horrible to each other, but not in a way that's entertaining in any way. It just seems like someone's trying to feel really smart and witty, instead of they're just writing throwaway sentences that don't mean anything.
0: Oh, I don't know. I need some more concrete examples.
2: I'll find some proof.
0: Okay. And, I don't like that American sort of... You know, everyone's got to come out on top. You know, I like the idea that people are just kind of awful, and we laugh at them. And
2: that's the difference between American and British comedy.
0: Yeah,
2: well, American comedy makes you feel good because they are good. You sympathise with them.
0: Yeah,
2: British comedy makes you feel good because they're so much worse than you.
0: Exactly.
2: Yeah,
0: and that's funnier.
2: Sometimes, if it's done well, it's funny. Space is funny because they're all losers.
0: They are total losers.
2: They are absolute like dorks.
0: Yeah.
2: But it's written in a way where you, even though they're dorks and they never change,
0: I mean,
2: they still get a little bit better.
0: Do you like the League of Gentlemen?
2: League of Gentlemen. Sometimes some bits are very good, but sometimes it also falls into the same, like, I don't know how to explain it. I like it because it's very satirical and very.
0: It's weird.
2: Surreal. Yeah, surreal. I love surrealist comedy. Mm. I don't know why. I just love seeing weird things.
0: Yeah.
2: But sometimes it does the, oh, this guy's bad, and he says bad things. Like the uncle, what's his name? The uncle and aunt that the guy stays with.
0: The Dentons.
2: The Dentons.
0: Harvey Toadface Denton.
2: Yeah.
0: In this house, Benjamin.
2: yeah, that guy.
0: With the scissors. It's really funny.
2: The only reason... He's a character is just to be not nice. I know it's not the type of TV show to have any important characters who mean anything. It's just every character is a joke. But
0: all right, what about the Tubbs and Edward who run the local shop? That's like iconic.
2: After, eh? So that bit's good because they're actually doing something.
0: What are they doing? We're killing people.
2: Yeah, obviously, but also it's like, I don't know how to explain it. I'm just going in circles. I lost my point ages ago.
0: Yeah, you did, yeah.
2: I just think when people doing air quotes British close quotes comedy,
0: smart comedy,
2: smart comedy, conscious comedy, it often falls into the trap of just being unpleasant and not funny.
0: Okay, fair enough. I'll give you that. Yeah.
2: If not often, most of the time.
0: Yeah, the sort of Fawlty Towers effect. You know, where we're laughing at Basil Fawlty and. He's completely unsympathetic, and we're wishing him to fail. Yeah,
2: but also the jokes aren't funny.
0: Yeah, I know what you mean. Anyway, you've got a track queued up already.
2: This is a request from a friend of mine.
0: Yeah.
2: This is Zona by Rammstein, and this goes out to Abdullah.
0: Okay.
2: Bye-bye.
1: Eins, zwei, drei. Nine.

0: Aus, Aus.
1: That was
2: Rammstein. Auntie Maddie's seen them.
1: Really?
2: Live. Yeah, yeah.
1: Did she like it?
2: Yeah, she loved it, yeah.
1: Actually?
2: Yeah.
1: I didn't think she would.
2: She used to be a bit of a metalhead, my sister.
1: I know she liked Husker Du.
2: Yeah. It, she did, yeah. Still
1: New
2: does.
1: Day Rising.
2: Yeah, all right,
1: New
2: all
1: Day
2: right,
1: Rising.
2: All right, calm, calm. Calm down.
1: I love that song.
2: Do you want to know something interesting about Rammstein?
1: Yeah.
2: Do you know where they get the name from?
1: Rammstein.
2: After the American airbase in Germany called Rammstein.
1: Really?
2: I think so, yeah. Rammstein Airbase.
1: Where does the American airbase get its name?
2: From the local town called Rammstein.
1: Yeah, what does Rammstein mean?
2: I don't know. Something stone. Ask Mummy, she's part German.
1: We watched Stripes last night. Jesus Christ, those
2: anyway,
1: cheeks.
2: Here's another interesting thing. You know, like Americans can occasionally say, especially ones of the right-wing persuasion, that the reason why, you know, that Europe has a health care system and extensive welfare network, you know, support system, is because the amount of money that America's invested in defending Europe from the Russians. You hear it a lot. It's a talking point.
1: And America still has enough money to feed every...
2: It's not true. It's absolutely
1: Yeah, obviously true. It's not true.
2: Rammstein, what Rammstein Air Base, is that there to protect Europe?
1: No.
2: No, it's there.
1: As a
2: forward base for the Americans.
1: To attack Russia from close by.
2: Yeah, it has absolutely nothing to do with defending, you know.
1: Why would America need to defend Germany? Germany's got a very large army. And it's got allies with very large armies.
2: Yeah, but you know. And do you think how much do you think the Americans spend on that stuff per year on NATO?
1: On NATO,
2: yeah.
1: I'd say the military budget's like $1 trillion or something.
2: Yeah, but what percentage of that goes to NATO?
1: I think at least 5%.
2: It's like 1%. It's like $800 million a year that goes to NATO, right. Which is like a fraction of their military budget. And you know
1: anything's a fraction.
2: Yeah, and I think Europe's something like $25 billion. All in or something like that. Oh, no, it's not. It's way more than that. Do you know how much the Europe spends collectively on its welfare and healthcare systems?
1: 500 billion.
2: It's like 1.5 trillion euro a year.
1: And that's a good thing.
2: Yeah. So, like, you know, the piddling amount of money that the Americans spend on NATO is nothing.
1: Yeah. If you don't need to spend $1 trillion on the military, you could spend $999 billion,
2: yeah,
1: and still have $1 billion left over to actually do something and help your people out.
2: Yeah, that's interesting. You know, interesting, isn't it?
1: Yeah.
2: Anyway, what are we going to listen to next after that's a really off-piste rant, rant about American defense spending?
1: Pink Turns to Blue by Husker Du. I've been listening to it. I went somewhere today, and on the way back, all I was listening to was Husker Du.
2: Oh, okay. What's Rick's track?
1: Pink Turns to Blue.
2: What album's that off? I don't remember.
1: Zen Arcade.
2: Oh, that's really early. Mm-hmm. Yeah, that's an early one. Yeah, I like Could You Be the One? That's a good song. Should we listen to Could You Be the One?
1: Can we listen to Pink Turns to Blue?
2: Yeah, right. Go on, stick that on then. Put it on.
1: This is Pink Turns to Blue by Husker Du off of Zen Arcade.

0: That was my favourite Husker Du song.
1: Yeah, you like that one?
0: I love that. I love that riff. I love that song.
1: It's good, isn't it?
0: I just think it's really good, you know?
1: Yeah, it's cool. Do you like his guitar sound?
0: I love his guitar sound, but I don't understand. What is it?
1: It's a chorus, I think.
0: I've heard some people say harmonizer.
1: It could be, yeah. Mm. Yeah, or both. And a very, you know, flat fuzz.
0: Speaking of people who use distortion and chorus, Peter Steele.
1: Yeah, what about him?
0: He used distortion chorus, and now I've got his full set of things, thanks to you.
1: Hey.
0: Thank you. I love that Boss DDR3, that delay. I think it's great.
1: They're cool, aren't they?
0: Yeah. Really simple, but very useful. Why can't... I'm just going to look up Bob Mould gear.
1: Well, let's put on a bit of music whilst we're doing that, because I think the listener's going to get a bit bored. Isn't he stroke she?
0: We might have two listeners today.
1: Well, but they could both be women, or they both could be men.
0: Just they, man.
1: Yeah, they, yeah, true.
0: MXR Distortion Plus.
1: Yeah.
0: Fender Concert 2x12.
1: Yeah.
0: Ibanez Stereo Chorus.
1: There you go.
0: Punch Factory FX.
1: Okay.
0: Electro Harmonic Freeze.
1: Yeah, okay.
0: Electro Harmonic Small Clone.
1: Yeah.
0: Marshall JMP2203.
1: Okay.
0: D'Addario Nickel Wound Strings.
1: Okay. D'Addario?
0: D'Addario.
1: Weren't they in a bit of scandal recently?
0: D'Addario?
1: D'Addario.
0: Something about customer support, I think.
1: Yeah, no, it's like they're using AI music in their advert. And they denied that it was AI music. And then they had to kind of fess up, yeah, it was AI.
0: That's horrible, man.
1: They went all the way around the houses to the point where I think even their own Canadian... subsidiary slagged them off on the socials.
0: Good on him.
1: What's happening with Fender?
0: Fender, I think their sales have dropping a lot. I think people are still really angry at them, yeah. But it's not as angry as when it all first started. Oh! Guitar news. Kronos died.
1: Venom.
0: Kronos. Conrad. He's dead. Gone.
1: Is that the Newcastle Brown Ale?
0: Ale to the gods of rock and roll! To the gods of rock and roll. Yeah, he's dead. Gone.
1: Oh, wow. How old was he?
0: I think about 77?
1: Yeah, that's your 2 school years and 10.
0: Funnily enough, his hair looked better as he aged.
1: Really? Because it didn't look very good when he was young.
0: Yeah.
1: And really
0: ratty. It sort of looked better. Even though he was balding, it looked better when he was older, I think.
1: Did he get it chopped off at the back, or did he go for a kind of
0: wizard
1: mullet?
0: No, he kept
1: mullet.
0: It long. Wizard mullet, yeah.
1: You can't...
0: Wizard skullet.
1: You can't do that. You can't do the wizard mullet.
0: He pulled it off. He's
1: no one can.
0: Conrad Kronos.
1: No one pulls off the wizard mullet. It just looks like give it up. It's like it's not even party up out back, business at front. It's like business at
0: black
1: front.
0: Metal.
1: It's retired at front. And hobo
0: pensioner in the front, pensioner in the back.
1: Yeah, but two different kinds. Yeah.
0: Northern pensioner, southern pensioner.
1: Yeah, that's not good. The wizard's mullet can't do it.
0: Well, some people can.
1: No, name me somebody who looks good with a wizard's mullet.
0: Kronos.
1: He didn't.
0: He did.
1: He didn't.
0: Yes, he did. Oh. I'm pulling up.
1: No, I'll tell you what. We have to play. We have to play an excerpt from that fantastic tape.
0: The between songs mix.
1: Yeah, that's so good.
2: Here's one for you. The Seven Gates of Hell. All right!
0: That was an excerpt from the Between Songs mix, or whatever it was called.
1: Yeah, recorded off the desk by one of Black Flag.
0: Yeah, Black Flag.
1: They
0: just cut out all the music, and it's just...
1: Newcastle Brown Ale!
0: This one is from our new record! Way!
1: So funny, I love that.
0: It sounds very convincing, though. I don't know how they managed to make it sound so fluid.
1: It's just press the stop button on this tape recorder at the right time. Well, all right, let's listen to Venom. We might as well in tribute to Kronos, who died at the ripe old age of 70-something.
0: Born in 63, can't be 70.
1: Born in 63?
0: Yeah.
1: He's nowhere near 70.
0: I thought someone else died who was 77, I'm mixing up with.
1: No, he was, yeah. Hold on, 63, 57 is plus... I don't know. I can't. Why can't I subtract?
0: 1970 was 56 years ago.
1: Yeah.
0: Add 7 years.
1: Now you're 62.
0: Yeah.
1: 60.
0: Yeah, I've completely got it wrong.
1: Yeah, you totally got it wrong. Yeah, that's
0: I'm
1: not,
0: sorry.
1: That's not a ripe old age. That's a rubbish age. 60's rubbish.
0: Yeah, well, he's Kronos. No one tells him what to
1: 60,
0: do.
1: He'd be 63, wouldn't he? No, hold on. Hold on.
0: Take your age, right?
1: 62. No, 63.
0: 64.
1: No, he'd be 63 this
0: year. Oh, yeah, 63.
1: God, that was... Why is that... Well, you've just done your maths GCSE mock and we're struggling to...
0: I can't do mental maths. I can't... That's why we use a calculator.
1: Mental maths! Welcome to mental maths. That could be your online tutoring.
0: Y equals K over X squared.
1: Mental maths! Yeah. That's your new YouTube content.
0: Yeah, mental maths.
1: Mental maths! Mental! Maths is mental, though, isn't it?
0: It's horrible, man.
1: Anything to do with infinity is completely mental.
0: You know, I don't know, something about infinity is equal to negative 1 over 12 or something, I don't know.
1: Like what you told me in the car this morning, is like, if you for the power of zero, it instantly becomes one. I don't understand how that can be.
0: It's just a rule. They just said, from now on, anything to the power of zero is one. It's common knowledge. It's like the most basic of the indices.
1: No, I don't know. I don't know that. That's not
0: right,
1: common knowledge.
0: All right. Here's some mental math.
1: Right. Mendo!
0: 7 to the 32nd divided by 7 squared. What does that equal?
1: 7. Say it a bit.
0: 7 to the 32nd power divided by 7 squared.
1: 7 added with 32 zeros on it, right?
0: No. It's 7 times 7, 32 times.
1: Okay.
0: What do you think?
1: I don't know. I don't know. I don't do maths. I do words.
0: Obviously.
1: Words, Jim.
0: You can't do that either.
1: Tell me the sum.
0: It's 7 to the 30. Because when you divide things with the same base, you subtract the powers. Same base is the number on the bottom. So if you have 7 divided by 7, that's 1. Mm-hmm. But 7 squared divided by 7 squared... That's also 1. But 7 squared divided by 7 cubed, that's negative 1, because you're subtracting the big numbers on top. The little numbers on top.
1: Okay. And what
0: and 7 to the negative 1 is equal to 1 over 7 squared, I think.
1: Just
0: 1 over 7.
1: That's gibberish.
0: No, it isn't.
1: Well, it is to me.
0: No, it isn't.
1: In the same way that, Leo, can you do your chores, please? It's gibberish to you.
0: It's not gibberish to me. I do my chores. I did the dishes, didn't I?
1: What did you do to them?
0: You don't want to know.
1: Can we have some Venom, please?
0: All right.
1: To the power of
0: Wait.
1: Zero.
0: What song do we play? Do we want Countess Bathory or do we play Black Metal?
1: I don't know. They all sound the same.
0: Don't say that. Don't say that.
1: I play whichever one is the least obnoxious for the listener to listen to at 7:30 on a Saturday afternoon.
0: Lest we forget, probably, but that's their least Venom song.
1: I don't think we don't necessarily have to have the quintessence of Venom.
0: But
1: we just have an idea of it.
0: All right, this is Lest We Forget by Venom.
1: All right.

0: It's first wave black
1: metal.
2: Oh God, who cares? And then this sort of little soppy acoustic guitar rubbish. There's nothing in between. It's like Metallica.
0: Don't talk to me about Metallica.
2: Stupid Kirk Hammett, widdly on the acoustic.
0: They're in the studio, and Kirk's like, "Oh, hey guys, here's my new idea for a song, widdly."
2: Yeah, just record that. That's great, Kirk. We'll just slam.
0: That's the bonus track at the end of the record.
2: Yeah, I mean, yeah. And, but this, you know, they've got, it's like binary mood. You know.
0: Black Sabbath did the same thing. You get the heavy riffs, and then next song is like medieval, like Orchid and Into the Void.
2: That's rubbish. I don't know. Oh, yeah, I don't know all that stuff. You know, when, you know, we've got songs in my group that run the full sort of spectrum of emotions.
0: You can go from heavy to acoustic and vice versa.
2: Heavy to not quite so heavy, to slightly less heavy, to a bit more heavy, to like a, you know, quite an interlude.
0: Like 50 million year trip. By Caius. It's got like the deserty bit, and then it's got like the chill, laid back, nice jammy bit.
2: Yeah, or you can do all of that, but if you're Venom, you can't. You just got to do.
0: Yeah, but they're Venom. Like, no one tells Venom what to do.
2: Well, the Angel of Death, Tom.
0: a bit
2: like the Angel of Death from the Seventh Seal, doesn't he? Kronos.
0: Speaking of Seventh Seal,
2: yeah.
0: This next song is Bikini by Seven Seals.
2: That was smooth.
0: Was that smooth? For anyone who wasn't here during the recording of this, my dad just fist bumped me. He just did again. That's amazing.
2: I'll stick it on, King of the Show.
0: Bye. Look where you're going.

0: That was Bikini by Seven Seals. I love that song, I just found it recently. Very niche. Yeah, yeah. Is it in 7/8? Because the drum does something interesting. It feels like it skips a beat, but the jam, the groove still feels 4/4.
1: I think it's 7/8.
0: Hmm.
1: Yeah. It's good. Nice, tidy. That was, I would say.
0: Yeah.
1: Tidy tune.
0: I very much like that song.
1: Don't often get songs in 7/8, do you?
0: What's another song in 7/8? That's in 5/4.
1: Yes. Oh, is it really?
0: What's that song? Them Bones by Alice in Chains.
1: Okay.
0: And I think
1: song number two by Whale Oil.
0: A lot of my sugar stuff goes into 7/8. But they go into everything, don't they? Bloody my sugar. What'd they ever do for us?
1: Do you consider 7/8 to be one beat less or three beats extra?
0: One beat less. Depends on how you count. Because it's 7/8.
1: Yeah.
0: If it was 7/4, it'd be three beats extra. Mm-hmm. It's 7/8 notes, not 7/4 notes. Like, 7/8 is 1, 2, 1, 2, 1, 2, 3. 1, 2, 1, 2, 1, 2, 3. 1, 2, 1, 2, 1, 2, 3. 7/4 is 1, 2, 3, 4, 5, 6, 7. 1, 2, 3, 4.
1: All right, let's squeeze another track in because we're coming to the end of the program. I think maybe we can squeeze 3 in instead of 2. What do you got?
0: Watch song Shellac.
1: Okay.
0: Hey man, I want to start a fight with you.
1: Hey man. Poor old Steve, I can't believe he's dead. That's sad.
0: What did he die of again? Heart attack?
1: Yeah. Mm. So, but like an undiagnosed problem, that like not to do with his diet, but it was like a heart problem that could have gone any time. Yeah, it's a real shame.
0: At least he got to do a bunch of Shellac records before.
1: He had a long and fairly long and career in the music industry, and incredible.
0: I really like his recording style.
1: Yeah.
0: Even though it's very bare bones at times, it just works.
1: He's thought about it deeply and it's very honest. I like it because of that. Yeah, you're good. Yeah. Nice guy too, really nice guy. Go on then.
0: Did you meet him?
1: Yeah.
0: You were friends with Steve Albini?
1: No. I met him. I interviewed him.
0: Did you fanboy?
1: No.
0: Steve!
1: I interviewed him for a magazine article that I wrote, and when he came to Istanbul to play a Shellac show.
0: He did Shellac show in Istanbul?
1: Yeah, he did a couple.
0: And crazy.
1: We went and I had kefta.
0: You had kefta with Steve Albini? Where?
1: Near Galata Tower.
0: Wow.
1: You know where that car park is by Galata Tower? You know where the IKCV...
0: IKCV?
1: Yeah, IKCV sort of building is. Shoshana?
0: By right next to the metro station.
1: Yeah. You know, there's the Belediye, the really beautiful kind of Beyoğlu Belediye building. There's a big sort of slope that comes down in front of it. And on the right hand, if you're looking at the Belediye building, on the right hand side, there's the tax office and the Evelyn Dynasty. And then there's Galata Town. There's a big car park. And there's the light district there. And then behind you is the Golden.
0: Oh, yeah.
1: In that side street that leads off to Galata Town.
0: Mm-hmm.
1: There's a, yeah, it's like a pretty standard kefta, yeah.
0: Hmm.
1: And we went in there and we had kefta and we had a little, you know, some spicy sauce, and we talked about Turkish politics and culture and music. And it was one of the first times I'd ever met an American musician overseas who actually gave a shit about the country that he was in.
0: Really?
1: They are astonishingly parochial.
0: What's the worst example?
1: I can't think of the worst example, but it's that, you know, I've noticed it as a trait. They're uncurious. They can often come across as being uncurious about where they are, and it was remarkable how he wanted to ask me questions about, you know, Turkish politics and culture and, you know, music scene and stuff. He was engaged with his environment, which it was unusual.
0: That's wonderful.
1: Yeah.
0: That's wonderful.
1: I mean, you know,
0: that's not disgusting.
1: In Istanbul, over the 20 years that we lived, mm-hmm. They've come to gigs. They, you know, and very rarely would they, if ever, they ask, so what's it like living here? you know, tell me about your life in Istanbul. It's like, you know, it's weird, isn't it? It's like
0: very weird,
1: isn't it? So, on that note, let's listen to.

0: tune.
1: That was great. Great record, great tune.
0: Stuff. We have reached the end of the programme. We've got one more song to play, but before we play that song, it's time for...
1: Shout-outs.
0: Who's your shout-out to this week, King, on the show?
1: Granddad, because he's back from hospital. He's doing better now.
0: Right. This is to my pops, and this is... well, I don't know what he likes. What does he like?
1: He likes the band.
0: He likes the band?
1: Yeah.
0: Oh, yeah, he was singing The Wait, wasn't he?
1: Yeah.
0: One day. Yeah, yeah, let's listen. This is for Granddad. This is The Wait, and we'll see you back here next week.
1: Goodbye.

0: there. 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
1: Revolution must come.

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Professor Pandem Pierce again. 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

0: From Jamaica to Turkey. From Mikey J to Istanbul. This one, exclusive. Played only by Ras Memo. Yeah.
1: High time.
0: Ras Memo, number one reggae DJ in this city.

0: New Retro.
1: Okay, you're on fire now. 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He's out of the... 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
0: 80'lerin sentezlerine kozmik bir yolculuk. 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

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Not now, then when, not this, then now. Don't forget to smile. Don't forget to smile, cause you lose your inner child. Not now, man. I got a call the other day from my partner on the floor yard in Pelican Bay. Popped his pistol once and then people put him away. Promised him he would never get to see the light of day. Asked how I was, said he seen me on ABC. Told him that I was good, wondered if he believed. Couldn't tell him the truth, what kind of homie would I be? Knowing these 15 minutes, the only time that he free, see. It's hard to sleep when you the only one living the dream. Hard to leave niggas hanging when you the money tree. Something about the gutter that make us hate each other. Had to bury my older brother and humble me. Pulling this plug like a trick from under my sleeve. It's the luck of the draw, don't know who shuffled the cards. Heard his name is God. Just pick up when I call, right now it's free of charge. And don't forget to smile. Don't forget to smile, bro. Can wait now. Not now, then when, not this, then that. Don't forget to smile. Don't forget to smile, don't you lose your inner child.

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Master Finn, if you would talk with Trixie, you would be an almost impeccable man. 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

0: Operator. 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I just ask for it. I just ask for it. I just ask for it. 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